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0: 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That's how you do it, Hart. Don't tell me they don't know how to rock. That band was awesome. Aerosmith, 1978, released their first greatest hits compilation that included a cover of the Beatles' Come Together.
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1: 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The Jesse Williams Band will perform at Thursday Night Jams this week, 7 until 9:30 at Abingdon Market Pavilion. 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Music on the Square Friday night from 7 until 9 on Main Street in downtown Jonesboro will feature Kalia Yeagle. Covered Bridge Jams in Elizabethan Saturday night from 7 until 9 at Covered Bridge Park will feature My New Favorite. 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Take a lawn chair.
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1: Hey, this is Jerry George, and here's some of what's going on this week. The Appalachian Fair Quack Track 2.62 mile walk run is Friday night to kick off their 100th anniversary celebration. 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The Appalachian Fair kicks off Saturday at the Appalachian Fairgrounds in Gray. Rides and fair buildings open at 11 a.m. Bart Long's Clydesdales will be on the museum lawn from 11 a.m. until 10 p.m. The Truck and Tractor Pool is in the Appalachian Arena beginning at 6. 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And Kane performs on the main stage at 8 p.m. The McKinney Center Fall Market is Saturday from 10 until 5 at 103 Franklin Avenue in Jonesboro. You can get more details on the Freedom Hall and Johnson City events page at WQUT.com.
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1: WQUT, if you want to see a free live music show this week, you've got several to choose from. It's Third Thursday at Cumberland Square Park in Bristol. 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The Jesse Williams Band will perform at Thursday Night Jams this week, 7 until 9:30 at Abingdon Market Pavilion. 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All of these shows are free. Take a lawn chair.
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1: Hey, this is Jerry George, and here's some of what's going on this week. The Appalachian Fair Quack Track 2.62-mile walk run is Friday night to kick off their 100th anniversary celebration. 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The Appalachian Fair kicks off Saturday at the Appalachian Fairgrounds in Gray. Rides and fair buildings open at 11 a.m. Bart Long's Clydesdales will be on the museum lawn from 11 a.m. until 10 p.m. The Truck and Tractor Pool is in the Appalachian Arena beginning at 6. 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And Kane performs on the main stage at 8 p.m. The McKinney Center Fall Market is Saturday from 10 until 5 at 103 Franklin Avenue in Jonesboro. 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

0: WQUT. If you want to see a free live music show this week, you've got several to choose from. It's Third Thursday at Cumberland Square Park in Bristol. Festivities get underway at 5 p.m. and they'll have live music from Marcus Puckett and Second Ride from 6 to 8. The Jesse Williams Band will perform at Thursday Night Jams this week, 7 until 9:30 at Abingdon Market Pavilion. Departure, the Journey Tribute, will perform Thursday night at the Sounds of Summer Concert from 7 till 9 at the Downtown Center on State Street in Bristol. Music on the Square Friday night from 7 until 9 on Main Street in downtown Jonesboro will feature Kalia Yeagle. Covered Bridge Jams in Elizabethan Saturday night from 7 until 9 at Covered Bridge Park will feature My New Favorite. And Brat Folk will perform at the Walnut Street Music Series Saturday night from 7 until 9 at Johnson City Brewing Company. All of these shows are free. Take a lawn chair.
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1: Hey, this is Jerry George, and here's some of what's going on this week. 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The Appalachian Fair kicks off Saturday at the Appalachian Fairgrounds in Gray. Rides and fair buildings open at 11 a.m. Bart Long's Clydesdales will be on the museum lawn from 11 a.m. until 10 p.m. The Truck and Tractor Pool is in the Appalachian Arena beginning at 6. The Ms. Appalachian Fair pageant start at 7 p.m. on the museum stage. And Kane performs on the main stage at 8 p.m. The McKinney Center Fall Market is Saturday from 10 until 5 at 103 Franklin Avenue in Jonesboro. You can get more details on the Freedom Hall and Johnson City events page at WQUT.com.
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1: 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The Jesse Williams Band will perform at Thursday Night Jams this week, 7 until 9:30 at Abingdon Market Pavilion. 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
11: A better life with Dr. Sanjay Gupta.
12: We've talked a lot about ultra-processed foods, and here is one more reason to pay close attention to what you eat. New study out of Australia found that bumping up your ultra-processed food intake by just 10% a day, we're talking a small bag of chips, was linked to a, quote, measurable drop in attention and a higher risk of dementia. And here's the part that really surprised me. This held true even for people eating an otherwise healthy Mediterranean-style diet. In other words, you can't just cancel out the junk with a good salad. If that sounds discouraging, let me give you some good news. It's never too late to improve your diet. Researchers found that swapping ultra-processed foods for whole foods over several years lowered the risk of cognitive decline. So midlife, even, can be a great time to start. Read the labels and reach for the real stuff. I'm Dr. Sanjay Gupta, helping you live a better life.
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0: Hey, this is Jerry George, and here's some of what's going on this week. The Appalachian Fair Quack Track 2.62-mile walk run is Friday night to kick off their 100th anniversary celebration. The kids' race begins at 8 p.m., followed by the 2.62-mile walk run at 8:30. Pick up your packets that night at the Farm and Home Building between 6 and 8 p.m. They'll have awards in several age categories. Registration fees vary. The Appalachian Fair kicks off Saturday at the Appalachian Fairgrounds in Gray. Rides and fair buildings open at 11 a.m. Bart Long's Clydesdales will be on the museum lawn from 11 a.m. until 10 p.m. The truck and tractor pool is in the Appalachian Arena beginning at 6. The Ms. Appalachian Fair pageant start at 7 p.m. on the museum stage. And Kane performs on the main stage at 8 p.m. The McKinney Center Fall Market is Saturday from 10 until 5 at 103 Franklin Avenue in Jonesboro. You can get more details on the Freedom Hall and Johnson City events page at WQUT.com.
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1: WQUT, if you want to see a free live music show this week, you've got several to choose from. It's third Thursday at Cumberland Square Park in Bristol. 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The Jesse Williams Band will perform at Thursday Night Jams this week, 7 until 9:30 at Abingdon Market Pavilion. Departure, the Journey Tribute, will perform Thursday night at the Sounds of Summer Concert from 7 till 9 at the Downtown Center on State Street in Bristol. 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Take a lawn chair.
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2: We're looking at plenty of sunshine for this Wednesday. It's going to be a dry day, very nice, high at 88. Tonight, cloudy skies, scattered showers overnight low, down to 66, a few thunderstorms late as well. And Thursday, cloudy skies, a 60% chance for showers and storms. High at 86, a 60% chance of scattered storms. Friday, look for high at 85. From Storm Team Live Viper 11 Weather, I'm Chief Meteorologist Mark Reynolds.
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1: Anybody see the debate that was raging on the internet yesterday about whether it's okay to drink non-alcoholic beer at work?
2: Listen, fight about anything.
1: Yes, we can. Well, fight is maybe too strong a word, Chelsea. I feel like this is a science experiment of sorts where, you know, people's opinion matters because the science tells us it probably is okay. The reality is. So just FYI, most non-alcoholic beer has some alcohol in it. It's usually like 0.5. There are some that have 0.00, like none. But let's assume we're talking about the kind that has 0.5 for at least to start with.
2: Less than some medications.
1: Oddly.
3: Less than some bananas.
1: Less than some medications. Which medications got alcohol in it?
2: Think about like your cough syrup. Medicine and stuff like that.
3: Listerine.
2: Or your mouthwash.
1: I don't know if that's less than your cough medicine. That'd be interesting. You're positive? You've tried? Look at Chelsea 100%. Over there drinking cough medicine.
2: I'm not here drinking
1: it. Hey, who can tell me how much booze is in this?
2: I thought that was common knowledge.
3: She's over there jamming a bottle of hairspray.
1: By the way, the internet was split essentially on this, shockingly to me.
3: I think it depends upon your job.
1: 50-50. Some people say no, and you're right. The image of it could be as important as the other part.
3: Right. I mean, you have to throw, radio stations out, because if you were to come visit this radio station, the chances are of you seeing somebody openly carrying an alcoholic beverage.
1: I don't think anybody is thinking of the radio station.
3: But also, let's say if you went into a bike shop, to see somebody having a beer while they're fixing a bike, you go, okay, whatever, non-alcoholic or alcoholic. But if you go to see your doctor and you smell beer on his breath, let's face it, you're not going to be able to tell if it's a non-alcoholic beer or a regular beer. You go,
1: true.
3: My God,
1: true.
3: That dude smells like beer. That's a bad look.
1: Don't ask why Chelsea smells like cough medicine.
3: Or hairspray.
2: You guys are really rampant today.
1: Do you want to have a conversation or do you want to slam me?
2: I cannot have any actual factual knowledge without it somehow being a bad thing.
1: But apparently it would be virtually impossible for you to actually get drunk on non-alcoholic beer. Just the sheer volume of it, you'd have to chug like 80 and your stomach can't hold it.
2: Right.
1: Appreciate your calls on that, including this one.
4: So, Wilcox, I understand what you're saying, that you will not get drunk while drinking non-alcoholic beer, but as a professional driver, as a CDL card carrying member, even if we blow a .0001 at a physical, we have like lost. It has to be a 0.0. Can't have a trace of alcohol, otherwise we will be terminated.
1: So that's interesting, and I guess you probably, the honest answer is you wouldn't want to risk it, but generally speaking, I think the idea is that your body, as long as you have a healthy liver and everything, the non-alcoholic beer, even though it has a trace, is processed so quickly that I don't even know that you would blow anything.
3: Right, you'd have to be drinking it right there in the physical, in the examination room.
1: Probably. You know, it did say that even though there is a small trace in non-alcoholic beer, you'd have to drink like 80 to even have it do anything in terms of, you know, getting you tipsy or something. And you couldn't physically do it.
3: Challenge accepted.
1: However,
5: 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All right. Y'all have a great day.
1: Honey, it's okay. 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I can go to work right now.
3: Smell my breath.
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1: I think I got to miss something that's going to make everybody feel better. I mean, middle of the week, it's not easy. Hump day, Chelsea, Woody game Wednesday later. Anybody see, there was some discussion because Spider-Man, the new movie, is doing so well. And did you see what they estimate that Tom Holland is going to make from playing Spider-Man in that movie?
2: This is his third movie doing this?
1: Fourth? It's more than one that he's played Spider-Man, right. But, you know, I can't give you the number.
3: So he gets, like, a base salary and then a percentage of sales?
1: That's correct. Yep. That's exactly what he gets.
2: See, that's when the real dollars kick in, when you get those sort of points right on the back end.
1: So far, it's made over $2 billion, the movie. So.
3: And I coincidentally saw it last night.
1: Okay.
3: And I really liked it.
1: So he's going to make more than $100 million.
3: I was guessing 50, and I thought that was a lot.
2: And he's 16, right? Yeah,
3: he's having a pretty good year.
1: I mean, and it's funny to note that the first time he played Spider-Man in a movie, he made $250,000, which, by the way, still pretty good money.
2: I was gonna say, I'll take that.
3: What?
1: And now he'll make over $100 million just for this movie.
3: And there will be another one.
1: So his original one was in the Captain America movie. So I don't know, you count, it's not a Spider-Man movie, but he played Spider-Man in that movie, Captain America Civil War.
2: 2016, I'm looking at it.
1: So he got $250,000 for that. Then he was starring, I guess, well, sort of, in Spider-Man Homecoming, made $500,000 for that. And then it's slowly and then very quickly gone up from there. $4 million for Spider-Man Far From Home. $10 million for Spider-Man No Way Home, and now $100 million for Brand New Day.
2: Wow.
3: He's my favorite Spider-Man.
2: I didn't have any strong feelings on
3: it. It was not strong. I just realized that when I saw it.
1: Well, Robert Downey Jr., by the way, when he first played Iron Man, made $500,000. And then he made over $100 for the last couple.
3: Wow. Tom Holland didn't even have to go through all like the addiction and all that and get better and
2: jail time.
3: Yeah, he just jumped straight to the $100 million.
1: So doesn't that make you feel better about heading into work this morning?
2: Does it? I mean, it.
3: If you keep going,
2: it does.
1: That's right. I mean, it's slowly over time.
3: Right.
2: How long have you been doing this, Wilcox?
1: A long time.
2: And how close are you to $100 million?
3: Right, even just increasing your salary that you have now,
2: yeah,
3: by that much.
1: You'd be happy to get a 6% raise. Remember those days?
3: Remember, I got an 8-cent raise one time.
1: Yeah, you did. Here in this at this
2: and
1: job,
2: they expected you to say thank you, Chelsea. Remember the look of like the right guy was like, oh, by the way, you should probably be saying thank you.
3: Yeah, look at me now.
1: Right. And look at Woody now, by the way. We talked about how he hasn't had his follow-up appointment for his gallbladder coming out, but he feels pretty good.
4: So I'm listening to today's podcast, and y'all said there were no ill effects from the gallbladder coming out, but it sounds like they took out gallbladder and inserted twice the douchiness. Chelsea, we love you. Woody, you suck.
1: So I don't know if that's an official medical diagnosis, but can they insert douchiness when they take something out?
2: No, but I mean,
1: fill that void with douchey?
2: The gallbladder does help with douchiness.
1: Nurse, we're going to need to fill the gallbladder void with extra douchey. So chop, chop. I need some sponges and forceps. Are those actual words? Those are words,
2: those
1: right?
2: Those are words,
1: okay,
2: yes.
1: Good. Probably that's what they use then. You're always welcome, like he is, to make your observations known. It's going to be a rough one. I'm doing different coffee today. They were out of the coffee that I usually use, and I'm struggling.
3: We don't like it when you change up your routine.
1: It wasn't intentional. They were out of it, so I've had to go to round two or option two. It's not easy. You ever had the coffee, like, I don't think coffee concentrate that they sell at Trader Joe's. Like, you mix it, like, it's like, yeah.
2: It's like a syrup?
1: It's like it's a cold brew generally. No, it's not a syrup, but it's in a bottle.
3: Mm-hmm. I know what you're talking about.
1: That's my usual. It's pretty strong, and they didn't have it. Mm-hmm. So I've gone to whatever that one is that what's his name sells. Stoke? Is that the one? Sure. It's a cold brew again. It's in a bottle.
3: Yeah, I've had that one.
1: It's good. Tastes really good.
3: Not as strong.
1: It's not strong enough.
2: I forgot to put the coffee pot underneath the coffee maker this morning.
1: I thought someone went nuts on the coffee in the kitchen.
2: That was me.
1: It smelled like coffee. Yep. It was moist all over the place.
3: How long till you caught it?
2: Oh, 25 minutes.
3: Oh, no. It is going to be a day.
1: What's happening? That's weird that we're both.
2: Yeah.
1: Okay, well, great.
2: Periods of synchronized.
1: All right, maybe I had douchey inserted as well. All right, 704-FEZ-3200, talk back button, also available there on the iHeartRadio app.
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8: It's mild morning on this Wednesday. We're looking at hot and humid weather today. Upper 80s near 90 degrees this afternoon. Enjoy the dry weather. We do have some showers and storms that will be returned to the area as early as tomorrow morning, and then again on Friday, temperatures still in the 80s. From Storm Team Love Weather, I'm meteorologist Jeremy Eisenhoff.
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1: Interesting that we were just mentioning that Woody obviously had had his gallbladder out a couple of weeks ago and said that he seems to have no problems. We'd taken this call.
2: So I'm listening to today's podcast, and y'all said there were no ill effects from the gallbladder coming out, but it sounds like they took out gallbladder and inserted twice the douchiness. Chelsea, we love you. Woody, you suck.
1: Speaking of bladders, did you see the world record that was just broken?
3: And for bladders? Thank you for bladders?
1: Not for bladders themselves, but for stones within a bladder.
3: That's a thing?
1: We had so many people call when Woody first got sick, like 6 months ago, after he was describing his pain, and they were like, I think you may have a kidney stone or a bladder stone or one of these things. Yes, it is a thing.
4: Bladder stone.
1: Bladder stone.
4: I don't remember
3: I mean, I hear about kidney stones, but not the bladder kind. What's the record?
1: Sit down.
5: Doctors in Sri Lanka have claimed a new record by removing a bladder stone the size of a newborn baby.
4: The size of a newborn baby.
1: The size of a newborn baby, says the AI voice used by some news service.
3: Wow.
1: Anybody know how big a newborn baby is?
3: Let's just say on average 7 pounds.
1: Okay, not quite.
5: Doctors successfully removed a 6.8 pound stone when the procedure was carried out last week.
3: That person didn't have to birth that stone, though, right? It was surgically removed somehow.
4: I hope it was a C-section.
1: Can you imagine what that could even be like? First of all, when you realize, so he had trouble urinating, as you might imagine.
4: You think?
1: What was the previous record? Great question.
5: The prior record was set in Brazil in 2003. With a stone that weighed 4.2 pounds and had a length of 7 inches, according to the Guinness World Records.
4: It's now a junior in college.
1: Holy.
4: Hard mineral lumps that form in the urinary bladder when concentrated urine lets minerals crystallize. I had no idea.
1: You can get stones and all that stuff down there. All your plumbing can get stones of some sort.
3: How long does that go on, though, to grow to that size? This is another case of, you know, man not going to the doctor.
4: Sounds like it.
1: He wasn't even at the doctor for this problem.
3: What did he think was going on? You can feel that in your body, right?
5: The bladder stone removed in Sri Lanka is 6.6 inches long. The 55-year-old patient in Sri Lanka had been admitted to the hospital after suffering a stroke while getting treatment after noticing that he was experiencing difficulty urinating, but no one expected it to be the size of a newborn.
1: He had gone into the hospital for another problem. He'd had a stroke, and I don't know that that's related in this case. And then they were like, hey, maybe you have a 7-pound bladder stone as well. It's like those stories about when somebody falls down and then they find out they have a brain tumor.
4: Mm-hmm.
1: Like, I don't know if this guy would have even had it removed had he not had a stroke. So the moral of that story is obviously have a stroke.
4: I don't think that's it.
1: Is that not it?
4: No.
1: Okay, well, at least in this case, it was beneficial for him in a couple of ways.
4: If you're having trouble urinating, go see a doctor.
1: I know what you're thinking. What does that look like? Great question. I've got it up on both our social media at Woody and Wilcox Instagram, also on Twitter. I don't know if you've ever seen a potato before.
3: Yeah.
1: Okay. Let that roll around in your dome, because there's video.
4: A golden russet.
1: Twice big.
4: Yukon gold or something.
3: Don't ruin potatoes.
1: I don't think I could ever ruin potatoes. That's impossible. So if you're not following along at Woody and Wilcox, and there are lessons to be learned from this, we don't know what they are, but there are some.
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6: 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And Kane performs on the main stage at 8 p.m. The McKinney Center Fall Market is Saturday from 10 until 5 at 103 Franklin Avenue in Jonesboro. 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
1: One of the top trending things in the country right now is this blood moon total lunar eclipse. We had mentioned that there's going to be some sort of lunar eclipse, and I don't even, is it tonight? Is it tomorrow? I don't know when this is happening.
2: I think specifically it peaks tomorrow night into Friday early morning.
1: Now, you remember one of my theories, and I'm pretty sure it's more than just a theory, is that every time there's something, quote unquote, happening with the moon, they make up a new name that they just thought, well, this will be fun and keep them on their toes, because we've talked about it. You think about the 40 years of you growing up, Woody, that you heard about things happening with the moon. And now think about the last 10 and the names and the frequency with which these things happen have amplified times a million.
2: Right.
1: I never heard of a blood moon total eclipse until 10 years ago. Then I click on that link, by the way, and the headline is August's full sturgeon moon will pass through the Earth's shadow. Now we're calling it two different things, and it's the same thing.
3: Is it?
1: It's a blood moon lunar eclipse, and it's also a full sturgeon moon. Have we heard of any of this before? I'm not saying it's wrong. So lunar scientists, save your calls, but something's going on that ain't right either. Mm-hmm.
2: The August full moon gets its name from the large sturgeon fish that were historically abundant in the Great Lakes and Lake Champlain during late summer. The nickname has been used for generations and remains one of the better known names on the full moon calendar.
1: Generations of who?
3: People who live there specifically, Great Lakes area.
2: I'm going to be, look, I am a space nerd. I love everything astronomy. I've never heard of the sturgeon moon before in my life.
1: But it's also apparently a blood moon or something.
2: So that refers to a lunar eclipse in which the shadow of the Earth passes over the surface of the moon, causing it to turn like a dark red color.
1: I will tell you this. When you click on it, my God, some great pictures.
3: Oh, don't do it. Don't start.
1: We've had this discussion before.
2: Do yourself a favor, and tomorrow night, a little past midnight, go out and take a look for your own eyes. Mm-hmm. Don't just look online.
1: I'm just telling you, the pictures are amazing online, and I don't feel like you need to waste any of your own time also photographing it. I'm just throwing that out there for you. It's one of those things. You know I'm passionate about this. Mm-hmm. We took it to an extreme last time we had this conversation where you said, oh, you don't want to go to a museum and see, you know, the Mona Lisa? Not really. I mean, am I overplaying it a little bit? Yeah, but let's be honest. You ever go into your phone and go, man, why do I have all these pictures of all this stuff? Because you don't need it.
3: You remember what I always say, though. It's how I mark time. It's like it's a history of my life.
2: Why do you go to concerts? You could just pop in the CD
1: That's different, though.
2: Music.
1: It's not the same.
3: But some people feel the way you do about paintings or whatnot.
1: That's what I'm saying.
3: In person.
1: But it's not different. You may have a different experience physically or mentally or with your feels. But the concert, I mean, unless it's somebody who's lip syncing, the concert is different, hopefully, in every city. But, you know, it's a different experience to see live music versus hearing a record. That's right. I said record. Damn it. They still call them records in the biz.
3: I feel like being inside of anything historic, though, that's a different experience than just seeing it with your eyes. Like, yes, I've seen this image before, but being there physically, think about, like, you know, the Colosseum or something like that. Rome.
2: If somebody had never seen snow before, would you recommend them just looking at pictures
1: of
2: snow? I like
1: where you're going. It's a good try, but it's not the same because you can feel it. There's a texture. There's a whole experience being in snow. It's not just seeing it. These are just things that you'd see.
3: I know this about you, and I'm not going to let it take up any energy because I've got my own idiosyncrasies to deal with.
1: Then I've let you know that the blood moon sturgeon total eclipse moon thing eclipse fish dog cat rabbit is happening at some point over the next 48 hours.
3: Okay.
1: Yeah. And there are amazing pictures on the internet at every day of the year.
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5: 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I'm Jacob Townsend. Tennessee announces a jersey sponsorship deal for men's and women's basketball on Tuesday as Axel Logistics, the Knoxville-based logistical firm, will now be the new sponsorship agreement there for the jerseys for Tennessee men's and women's basketball for the next 5 years at a reported $3 million per year for Tennessee in that deal with Axel Logistics. MLB scores from Tuesday was the Cardinals shutting out the Reds 3-0. The Braves falling to the Twins for a second straight night in Minneapolis 4-1 there to Minnesota. The Braves did make a couple of roster moves on Tuesday. They recalled right-handed pitcher A.J. Smith-Shawver up to the majors after obviously he's missed the first part of the year due to injury. They designated right-handed pitcher Tyler Kenley for assignment. Smith-Shawver will pitch today this afternoon against Minnesota in Minneapolis as he will be a part of a now a six-man rotation moving forward for Atlanta. And the preseason AP All-America team is out for college football. The SEC had 14 players on the team, but it's the Big Ten getting the starting quarterback in Dante Moore from Oregon. I'm Jacob Townsend, WQT Sports.
6: It's a mild morning on this Wednesday. We're looking at hot and humid weather today. Upper 80s near 90 degrees this afternoon. Enjoy the dry weather. We do have some showers and storms that will be returned to the area as early as tomorrow morning. And then again on Friday, temperatures still in the 80s. From Storm Team Love Weather, I'm meteorologist Jeremy Eisenhoff.
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1: To be honest, I didn't expect as much anger about my stance on taking photos of things. Now, this guy's not totally mad, but there have been so many people who are.
2: Wilcox, I have to disagree. I went up to D.C. and I got to see, like, the Declaration of Independence, the Bill of Rights. It's one of those things where even though you can buy like a copy souvenir online, I do not regret taking the photos and actually getting to spend the time there and viewing that and experiencing that. So Wilcox, today, you suck. Woody, you're not safe. You still suck too.
1: Listen, correct. Thank you for adding that on. This really started mostly about celestial things when we talk about a lunar eclipse, a solar eclipse, some of those things that people clamor and go outside and then take their smartphone and take photos of it. That's really the genesis of it. Because so many times, me included, that's why I've stopped. The photos are mediocre at best. And it's worthless. Now, to go outside and look at it, okay, I'll allow it. You want to experience life, that's fine. I know that's really bothering a lot of people. So I'll make it more clear what my stance is. It's the taking photos of the moon and things like that with your phone that just don't come out well, but you probably take 30 of them. And then if you're like me, you go back through your photos and you have so much crap to either get rid of or try to organize. You fill up your storage. It just gets annoying. And I'm talking mostly about that. So going to a museum, seeing the Declaration of Independence or a famous painting, I'll allow it. But the photos of things in the sky with your phone, they don't come out well. And there's so many amazing photos of those things already online.
3: This is what baffles me. And this is a phenomenon that Wilcox is describing recently. It's a recent thing where something that somebody else does has zero effect on your life, and yet you have some sort of passion for it. If people would like to take pictures of the moon, no, on any day, who cares? It's their phone.
1: I'm not telling anybody else what to do. I'm telling you my experience and why I don't take photos of celestial things on my phone.
3: You told people not to do it.
4: Well, he probably told me I was wrong.
1: That's why I said I backed it down, because I realize a lot of people, for some reason, shockingly, were getting bent out of shape about it. And I want to be clear what my actual stance is, because I was exaggerating.
4: So you're okay with, like, visiting the pyramids and maybe taking a picture of that?
1: See, but that's different, of course. I've never been to Egypt. So, yeah, I want to go to Egypt. I want to see those things. I want to be in their presence. That's different. It's partly crappy camera, millions of miles away things. Those photos are dumb. And you've looked at them. Unless you're a pro photographer and you're doing those sorts of things, you're not getting much with that. That's part of it. And it's partly me being so annoyed with myself for being unorganized with photos that just fill up stuff and you never go back and look at them. When do you go back and look at that stuff? Most people are not. I know I'm not. I don't care what you do. I'm not bent out of shape about what you do. I'm telling you what I do, and I can't imagine that I'm alone on that. That's all I'm saying. Thank you for coming to my TED Talk.
4: Glad we had this discussion.
1: Well, I wanted to clarify it a little bit. Mm-hmm. Yeah, you should go to see the Declaration of Independence. I'm not telling you not to do that.
3: Wilcox is anti-camera. What can I say?
1: I'm not anti-camera. I'm anti-camera when you're doing dumb things with it. That's a different thing. And I'm talking about me, but I know we all are doing it.
3: He's going to need to judge you before you take a picture.
1: It's not so much about judging you. Stop saying that. I'm sharing my experience, and I can't be alone in that.
4: He's allowed to have his own opinion, as long as he's not telling anybody that they're wrong for what they're doing.
1: Well, yeah. Woody's wrong.
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1: All right, this I'm going to allow this because it's an interesting comment. We were talking about taking photos and you never go back and look at them, so why are you even bothering? There's this.
2: Well, as Chelsea mentioned, as far as photos being a benchmark for time, when do you go back and look at them? When you're looking for an alibi. I mean, where were you on March 31st of 2014? Well, let me look at my camera roll. That puts me at not the crime scene.
1: That's actually a solid answer. I had not thought of that. I mean, hopefully you're not being accused of too many crimes, but maybe it's not even a crime. Maybe it's something else, something within the family. You have to prove a point, or you are being accused of cheating, or whatever the case may be. If you've got photos, granted, probably today those could all be fully faked, right. But at the same time, there's at least an assumption of innocence when you can produce a photo that does put you not at the crime scene.
3: And do you have your phone set up where it takes a bunch of photos and sort of makes a movie out of it? Have you ever seen one of those? Those are pretty cool.
4: Yeah, I like that.
3: It gets a little nostalgic sometimes.
1: Speaking of being at the crime scene, who saw the story as kids go back to school, everybody, of the guy at Penn State who was running a drug ring, cocaine specifically?
4: Wow.
1: Who, by the way, supposedly went by the name Pablo Pledge Scobar.
4: There's your first.
1: That can't be right.
4: It's terrible.
1: It's punny, but he ain't hiding anything.
4: No, you're
1: like
4: not.
1: If you're trying to run a coke ring at your school, going by Pablo Pledge Scobar is probably a little bit conspicuous.
4: Right. Maybe just go with Sam Smith next time.
3: Cops will never catch on to that.
1: I mean, by the way, wild story. I mean, we hear a lot of weird things that go on. But I mean, first of all, first week of school or whatever it is, and they've got pounds of cocaine, and they're two different fraternities, by the way.
3: 14 people arrested.
4: Wow.
3: Including, by the way, and I was never in a fraternity, so I've always heard the stories about when you pledge a fraternity, the things that they make you do and the different steps, and oh, we did this and that. These guys were having their pledges cut and packaged cocaine for them.
4: No wonder they got caught. That's a terrible way to run your illegal business.
1: Chelsea, college is for learning, and sometimes you have to learn things the hard way.
4: I mean, what did you think was going to happen? You have to keep people that you trust in your inner circle when you're running something illegal like that.
3: I think about when I was 18 and I started college. Like, if somebody had been like, hey, you're going to join a fraternity and you're going to package cocaine.
1: you would have done
3: Chelsea's it. To Chelsea's point, I would have been like, probably going to tell everybody that I'm packaging cocaine.
1: By the way, on the scale of Penn State scandals, this one's still in the who cares level.
4: relative
1: to some of the
3: two
1: stuff.
3: Two words for you, Jerry Sandusky.
1: All right. I think we got it. Yeah. So that's just a little tip for you. I mean, we're always trying to help, and if you thought you should go by Pablo Pledge Scobar, maybe that's lesson one for the day.
4: Right.
1: Speaking of lessons, we'll probably learn some during Woody Game Wednesday. That's happening, sadly. So we'll take a gander at some of the guesses that have come in as to what that's going to look like coming up next.
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6: 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I'm Jacob Townsend. Tennessee announces a jersey sponsorship deal for men's and women's basketball on Tuesday as Axel Logistics, the Knoxville-based logistical firm, will now be the new sponsorship agreement there for the jerseys for Tennessee men's and women's basketball for the next 5 years at a reported $3 million per year for Tennessee in that deal with Axel Logistics. MLB scores from Tuesday was the Cardinals shutting out the Reds 3-0. The Braves falling to the Twins for a second straight night in Minneapolis 4-1 there to Minnesota. The Braves did make a couple of roster moves on Tuesday. They recalled right-handed pitcher A.J. Smith-Shawver up to the majors after obviously he's missed the first part of the year due to injury. They designated right-handed pitcher Tyler Kinley for assignment. Smith-Shawver will pitch today this afternoon against Minnesota in Minneapolis as he will be a part of a six-man rotation moving forward for Atlanta. And the preseason AP All-America team is out for college football. The SEC had 14 players on the team, but it's the Big Ten getting the starting quarterback in Dante Moore from Oregon. Jacob Townsend, WQT Sports.
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8: It's mild morning on this Wednesday. We're looking at hot and humid weather today. Upper 80s near 90 degrees this afternoon. Enjoy the dry weather. We do have some showers and storms that will be returned to the area as early as tomorrow morning. And then again on Friday, temperatures still in the 80s. From Storm Team Love Weather, I'm meteorologist Jeremy Eisenhoff.
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1: So coming up in the next segment, we're going to do what we call Woody Game Wednesday. Yes, we're still going to do it, where Woody takes a birthday or a day in history or whatever and creates a game out of it. A lot of people think that you're going to celebrate National Aviation Day today, which apparently is a thing. And I think it's a thing because one of the Wright brothers' birthdays is today.
2: It's Orville's birthday.
1: Yeah. Orville's birthday. Okay, so Dean in Atlanta says today's National Aviation Day. So we're going to play, are they a famous aviator or a well-known porn creator? Very basic, but he's given us some lists of names, including John Alcock, Henry Coxwell, Dick Rutan, Sally Ride. All pilots, by the way. None of those porn stars.
2: That's correct.
1: Interesting. A lot of people thought the aviation thing. How about this from Abelardo? Quote, on this day was born Orville Wright, half of the duo to first have flight. You obviously know these men, the first to fly, but can you name these celebrities who have joined the club Mile High?
2: Oh.
1: That's very poetic, Abelardo. And then he lists Christina Aguilera, Liam Neeson, and Jennifer Aniston.
2: How do we know?
1: I don't. Is that, are they all in flight movies, or do they all actually, we think they've joined the Mile High Club? I'm not sure where he's getting that information.
3: Is there a website for that?
1: Maybe. And then I just thought this was fun because it has the word orangutan in it, which is, of course, Orangutan. Rob believes that you're going to celebrate National Orangutan Day with a game called Monkey See, Monkey Do. And Orangutan is an ape, and so are you. You're going to play audio from celebrities that were in movies with apes. Sigourney Weaver, Clint Eastwood, Charlton Heston, Brie Larson.
2: None
1: of those are correct, shockingly. Yeah. What can we know about Woody Game Wednesday?
2: Well, if you know me, there was only one thing that we needed to celebrate today. Did you guys realize that today is International Talk Like Jar Jar Binks Day?
3: Oh, no.
1: I did not.
2: The look of disappointment on Wilcox's face is going to make this game 100% worth it. It is International Talk Like Jar Jar Binks Day, and so I have come up with a game to help us celebrate.
3: Is that the one that looks like he's melting?
1: No, that's Jabba the Hutt. Jar Jar Binks was the one who came under some fire because of how they made him speak.
3: Okay.
2: That is
1: correct.
2: Do you
1: have any examples of Jar Jar Binks speak at your fingertips, at least?
2: Not on me.
1: I'm not going to do the pleasure of imitating it. It's been too long since I've heard him, but maybe later you can do that. Because you know there's somebody who's like, I don't even know what you're saying.
2: Okay. Right.
3: It was like a
1: including
3: dinosaur.
1: Chelsea, right. Who said, is it the melting guy?
3: This is the one that looks like the dinosaur, but with the popping eyes.
2: Okay, I'll allow that. Kind of.
1: We ought to have a segment where Chelsea just describes Star Wars characters. Because I know R2-D2 is the trash can.
3: Right.
1: So I didn't know she had others.
2: But as Wilcox likes to say, even if you know nothing about Jar Jar Binks, chances are my game will have nothing to do with Jar Jar Binks. Okay. And that is correct.
1: So we'll get you in to compete and we'll play the game next. We'll find out how Woody's going to turn that into a game.
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0: Moving forward for Atlanta. And the preseason APL America team is out for college football. The SEC had 14 players on the team, but is the Big Ten getting the starting quarterback in Dante Moore from Oregon? I'm Jacob Townsend of WQT Sports.
1: It's a mild morning on this Wednesday. We're looking at hot and humid weather today. Upper 80s near 90 degrees this afternoon. Enjoy the dry weather. We do have some showers and storms that will be returned to the area as early as tomorrow morning. And then again on Friday, temperatures still in the 80s. From Storm Team Love Weather, I'm meteorologist Jeremy Eisenhoff.
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1: I'm actually kind of fascinated by this. It stemmed from Woody's Woody Game Wednesday earlier, and it's National Jar Jar Binks Day. Bear with me.
2: Talk like Jar Jar Binks.
1: And it's because it's the birthday of the actor who played that character in that Star Wars movie. And we were talking about how weird it is that that dude took so much heat personally. I mean, every movie, everybody has opinions, and they may or may not like a character or a plot line or whatever, but that one was sort of well known. There's a folklore about how much Star Wars fans hated the Jar Jar Binks character to the point that they were personal with this guy.
3: And some death threats.
1: Well, and he nearly, apparently, took his own life. He did not, and that's why this day exists, is to honor him at this point. But it's interesting to hear hardcore Star Wars fans explain.
4: I think part of it is that there was this whole generation of, you know, OG fans, of which I count myself one, that had spent, you know, 20-some years wanting new Star Wars experience, and then when it comes up, you know, it's made for the kids, like the original one was. Some of us didn't take too kindly to that. You know, and it was not Ahmed's fault. Anybody's, it was George's for coming up with the character and the direction. But there's also a phrase that you'll hear a lot in Star Wars discourse, and it actually fits for pretty much any property. People will say, no one hates, in this instance, Star Wars more than Star Wars fans. Mm-hmm. And that's because, you know, they get used to what they like, and they finally are opposed to anything new, even if it injects new lifeblood into the whole thing.
1: Well, and the other thing is, and it's interesting to remember because I couldn't remember the timeline. And, you know, the original three Star Wars movies, the first one in 1977.
2: That's right.
1: And then there were two more in fairly quick succession. And then we thought that was the end. When was Return of the Jedi?
2: So they're all 3 years apart. So 77, 80, and 83.
1: So after 83, everybody, you know, either loved or didn't love Star Wars, and you thought, well, that was great. And then when they later announced, we're going to do three more and they're prequels, people lost their minds. I mean, I remember that time, and it was a huge deal.
2: For sure.
1: And the Jar Jar Binks one was the first one back. After 16 years?
2: I think you're right. Yeah, 1999 for Phantom Menace.
1: So it amplified, I guess. There was even more scrutiny on it because it had been nearly 20 years since there'd been another one. And so had Jar Jar Binks been in, like, the second one or the third one that came out in that succession, maybe it wouldn't have even been as harsh. I think it was because of the weight. I think that was part of it.
2: You're not wrong, but, you know, he wasn't the only one that took heat. The kid who played the young Anakin.
1: It's funny that you say that. Stand by.
5: So Star Wars fans back in the prequel days, they were horrible, despicable, awful. Not only did they do that to the guy that played as Jar Jar Binks, but they also attempted to do it with Jake Lloyd, the kid who played young Anakin, who was only like 9 at the time, and I'm pretty sure his parents protected him from most of it, but they definitely tried to do it to him too.
1: I'm not familiar with that one at all.
2: I don't necessarily remember. They weren't kind to him. I know that.
3: And what year are we talking?
2: So it was 1999 when he played Anakin.
3: So not social media wasn't, you couldn't hate that way, really.
2: No, but he was 9 years old. And by the time he got to high school, you know, having that sort of moniker, like, yo, you're Anakin, and now you're in high school and you've gone through middle school, it certainly didn't help him out. Even though he didn't act beyond that one film as Anakin Skywalker. And so,
1: why? And people hated a 9-year-old, like, he's a terrible Anakin. I mean, that doesn't even make sense, really.
2: But you have to, the first caller is not wrong. I love Star Wars and have since 1977. And we are the most critical about the things that we love the most. And so it's not right. I'm not claiming it's right, but there are certain people out there that take it way too far.
3: I like the self-awareness, but a change has to be made after that awareness comes to maybe not bully kids.
1: Well, and maybe it has happened. I don't know. At least in Star Wars. It hasn't happened in the real world necessarily.
2: I'm going to say I wish for the optimism, but I don't think it has. Not in Star Wars and not in a bunch of other things that people are passionate about.
1: Well, here's some real optimism for you.
6: You know, you guys were on the air for many years before I started listening, and I'm just curious if there was ever a time that Woody actually put some thought and effort into Woody Game Wednesday?
2: The answer is 100% no. Never have, never will. That's my commitment to you.
1: I'm going to go the other way. I actually feel like it's changed a lot. I don't know if it's more effort, but there has been some major change that's mm-hmm. happened over the years.
3: The toilet bowl game.
1: Yeah, I mean, they've gotten, yeah, I don't know. I don't even know how to describe it. Maybe more complex.
2: The word is better.
1: Different is the way I'm going to go.
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9: 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I'm Jacob Townsend. Tennessee announces a jersey sponsorship deal for men's and women's basketball on Tuesday as Axel Logistics, the Knoxville-based logistical firm, will now be the new sponsorship agreement there for the jerseys for Tennessee men's and women's basketball for the next 5 years at a reported $3 million per year for Tennessee in that deal with Axel Logistics. MLB scores from Tuesday was the Cardinals shutting out the Reds 3-0. The Braves falling to the Twins for a second straight night in Minneapolis 4-1 there to Minnesota. The Braves did make a couple of roster moves on Tuesday. They recalled right-handed pitcher A.J. Smith-Shawver up to the majors after obviously he's missed the first part of the year due to injury. They designated right-handed pitcher Tyler Kenley for assignment. Smith-Shawver will pitch today this afternoon against Minnesota in Minneapolis as he will be a part of a six-man rotation moving forward for Atlanta. And the preseason AP All-America team is out for college football. The SEC had 14 players on the team, but it's the Big Ten getting the starting quarterback in Dante Moore from Oregon. I'm Jacob Townsend, WQT Sports.
10: It's a mild morning on this Wednesday. We're looking at hot and humid weather today. Upper 80s near 90 degrees this afternoon. Enjoy the dry weather. We do have some showers and storms that will be returned to the area as early as tomorrow morning. And then again on Friday, temperatures still in the 80s. From Storm Team Love Weather, I'm meteorologist Jeremy Eisenhoff.
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1: To bring you up to speed, I didn't realize until Woody told us during Woody Game Wednesday that today is Jar Jar Binks Day.
2: It's International Talk Like Jar Jar Binks
1: Day. Whatever. Would you stop interrupting me? The day is to celebrate the birthday of the dude who played the character. Mm-hmm. And I think Star Wars fans, obviously everybody knows. Maybe you don't know, but character on Star Wars. But we were talking about the crazy part of it was the hatred that that character drew from so many Star Wars fans, to the point that the actor Ahmed Best, who played him, talked about there was a point where he was considering taking his own life. It was so dark because of what people were saying to him about that role. And we were talking off the air about, is that the most passionate fan base, the Star Wars fan base, when it comes to like franchised movie series? And I'm not saying it is. I'm asking. I don't know the answer. Are there people out there, you know,
3: super opinionated about the Fast and Furious 7 or whatever?
1: Probably.
2: Yeah, I think that's probably one of the top 10, but I would put the Star Trek people and the Star Wars as being very passionate.
1: Maybe I just don't hear about it as much because I was never into Star Trek. I mean, how are the people like with the Air Bud franchise? Are they equally passionate about that?
3: And they split off and started doing those Air Buddies movies. They were really.
1: I hated that retriever wore in this 4.5 minutes in.
2: I can't speak for the Air Bud, movie
3: fan. There's so many of them.
2: But like, I would say Harry Potter probably is one of them. The Lord of the Rings people.
1: Three Men and a Baby.
2: Oh, man.
1: I
3: think they were only.
1: Well, there was at least two, right? Wasn't it Three Men and a little lady?
3: Yeah.
1: Then didn't it become Three Men and a middle-aged woman? Was that not one of them?
2: I don't think so.
1: Three Men and an old folks home.
3: My Two Dads, the TV show.
2: I think when you're thinking of that, I bet there's more passion for the Police Academy films with Gutenberg than the Three Men and a Little Lady.
3: You can be passionate without being like unhinged, though.
1: Well, yeah.
3: And you think about people like making threats on an actor like this has no actual bearing on your life. Like,
1: well, let's not pretend that you didn't make some death threats on Ted Danson because, you know.
3: No, that was on you two for bringing up Ted Danson ad nauseam.
1: All right. So thanks to Tim, who says, what about the Paw Patrol fan club? Is that equally passionate?
2: I mean, think about the Marvel universe, the DC universe.
1: Those for
2: people
1: sure.
2: are passionate.
1: Yes.
2: And that's on the same level as Paw Patrol, isn't it?
3: I don't think it's
2: Wilcox, why
3: death
2: would you say that? That's Wilcox and iHeartMedia.
1: All right, so I'm being told there were only two in the Three Men and a Baby.
3: Are you sure?
1: I think so.
3: Look, we're bringing all kinds of things back now. It's about time for the third installment.
2: Look Who's Talking.
1: But now all that time has passed. There's going to be so much scrutiny about Three Men and a Tweener or whatever the next one would be called.
2: I think you've seen that film, Three Men and a Tweener.
3: Oh, no. It would have to be the three men with like their granddaughter or something like that. And Steve Guttenberg needs to come back, right?
1: Yeah, but I feel like it's starting to get creepy when it's three men and a young lady.
3: Okay.
1: And they're like 90 and she's, you know what I mean? She's maybe still underage. Like, right. I don't know. Something weird about it. Then, the fan base there is going to be up in arms. So
3: I'll have to workshop it.
1: 704-FEZ-3200. 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
1: Hey, interesting message.
2: Hey, so this is Will and Raleigh. This is for Chelsea and Frank from Maine. Just got back from visiting my family up in Maine. And wouldn't you know it, when we went to get the rental car, all they had were New York plates. So I was not thrilled about that. And yes, the people from Maine did not treat me as one of their own as they should, because I had the dreaded New York plates. Not dissimilar to when Frank didn't want Massachusetts plates.
1: This is one of the funny phenomenons that we've brought up over the last few years, and that he referenced it there at the end, that when you and Frank, Chelsea, went to Maine and rented a car, he refused a car that had Massachusetts license plates. He wouldn't take that as a rental.
3: Correct.
1: Because I believe he feared for his safety.
3: He said it would be dangerous for us to drive that vehicle in the state of Maine.
1: It's so funny because I think there's a subset of people, maybe the majority, who wouldn't even notice what the license plates were on a car that they rented. I don't think my wife would. I do, because I'm sort of weird about geography and stuff. But I think there's plenty of people who are like, oh, I don't know. I don't know what state's on my license plate on a rental car. I don't think most people even, maybe I'm wrong. I'd be curious. And I don't know if it's just, you know, the Maine, Massachusetts, Maine, New York, or are there other rivalries out there that someone would be like, oh, no.
4: I can't think of one right off the top of my head, but I think Maine is pretty unique in the fact that they really detest people from Massachusetts.
1: And it's not a rivalry. That's the wrong way to put it, because I think if you rented a car in New York, you'd be like, I don't give a damn if I have Maine license plates. Who cares? Mm-hmm. So it's a one-way rivalry. You know what I mean? Yeah. So it's like when one team beats the other team every time, that's not a rivalry.
3: I think, I mean, I noticed license plates maybe more in my adult years.
1: Is that because Frank?
3: Possibly. But I mean,
1: once he said that, how could you not notice it, right?
3: The only other thing that might come up is if you have a Florida plate. Sorry, Florida, but there's some stereotypes there that maybe people are going to think that you're not a very good driver. And so that's why you wouldn't want to have that.
4: In Southern California, when we lived there, there was the annual invasion of people from Arizona. And you would see the zonies come in with their plates, and you're like, here we go.
1: I think that's more normal. Every state maybe has some of that. But the idea that you would refuse a car, like, I assume that if that was like, well, we only have Massachusetts license plates on all of our cars, sir, he wouldn't have been like, well, that's it. We're sleeping here tonight.
4: Yeah.
1: Right? I mean, I don't know where he would have drawn that line. I get it that if there's a wide range of choices, then he might choose one. But I mean, where would he plant the flag?
3: We were in Boston when that happened. So he could have been like, well, we're taking the train. We're taking the bus, and just have somebody with Maine plate to drive us around.
4: Now, what if the bus had Massachusetts plates? What are you going to do then?
3: I hope they have tinted windows.
1: I don't know. I wonder if anyone else is actually giving. Obviously, the caller is. He thought, but I don't know if he thought of it just because he had heard the story about Frank, and maybe had he not ever heard that story, it wouldn't have been a thing for him. I don't know.
4: I don't think I once have glanced at the plates out of any rental car I've ever rented before and thought anything about it, right? I may have noticed, like, oh, that's a Nevada plate. And you go, whatever. Just get in the car. Does it run? Is it there? Does it smell horrible inside? Because I've had that multiple times, even before I got in.
1: 704-FEZ-3200, talk back button. I'm curious about that as well.
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6: 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I'm Jacob Townsend. Tennessee announces a jersey sponsorship deal for men's and women's basketball on Tuesday as Axel Logistics, the Knoxville-based logistical firm, will now be the new sponsorship agreement there for the jerseys for Tennessee men's and women's basketball for the next 5 years at a reported $3 million per year for Tennessee in that deal with Axel Logistics. MLB scores from Tuesday was the Cardinals shutting out the Reds 3-0. The Braves falling to the Twins for a second straight night in Minneapolis 4-1 there to Minnesota. The Braves did make a couple of roster moves on Tuesday. They recalled right-handed pitcher A.J. Smith-Shawver up to the majors after obviously he's missed the first part of the year due to injury. They designated right-handed pitcher Tyler Kenley for assignment. Smith-Shawver will pitch today this afternoon against Minnesota in Minneapolis as he will be a part of a six-man rotation moving forward for Atlanta. And the preseason AP All-America team is out for college football. The SEC had 14 players on the team, but it's the Big Ten getting the starting quarterback in Dante Moore from Oregon. I'm Jacob Townsend, WQT Sports.
7: It's a mild morning on this Wednesday. We're looking at hot and humid weather today, upper 80s near 90 degrees this afternoon. Enjoy the dry weather. We do have some showers and storms that will be returned to the area as early as tomorrow morning. And then again on Friday, temperatures still in the 80s. From Storm Team Love Weather, I'm meteorologist Jeremy Eisenhoff.
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0: 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Tri-Cities Classic Rock 101.5 WQUT. And we've got your chance to win an Indian Sport Chief motorcycle from Tennessee Hills and WQUT. 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
3: Looking at hot and humid weather today. Upper 80s near 90 degrees this afternoon. Enjoy the dry weather. We do have some showers and storms that will be returned to the area as early as tomorrow morning. And then again on Friday, temperatures still in the 80s. From Storm Team Love Weather, I'm meteorologist Jeremy Eisenhoff.
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1: That's a cold shot from Stevie Ray Vaughan on your Wednesday morning with Bud. Here's a good one. Traffic. 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

0: Whitesnake, and here I go again. 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That's not a bad place to be. 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

0: Looking at hot and humid weather today, upper 80s near 90 degrees this afternoon. Enjoy the dry weather. We do have some showers and storms that will be returned to the area as early as tomorrow morning. And then again on Friday, temperatures still in the 80s. From Storm Team Love Weather, I'm meteorologist Jeremy Eisenhoff.
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Riding the wind since 1937.

That's one to set your toes to tapping. Lynyrd Skynyrd's Free Bird as we make our way into the 11 o'clock hour on your Wednesday with Bud. Here's Aerosmith. It's Love in an Elevator at WQUT.

0: That's Eagles. And Already Gone. 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
2: Hey, this is Jerry George, and here's some of what's going on this week. The Appalachian Fair Quack Track 2.62-mile walk run is Friday night to kick off their 100th anniversary celebration. 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The Appalachian Fair kicks off Saturday at the Appalachian Fairgrounds in Gray. Rides and fair buildings open at 11 a.m. Bart Long's Clydesdales will be on the museum lawn from 11 a.m. until 10 p.m. The Truck and Tractor Pool is in the Appalachian Arena beginning at 6. The Ms. Appalachian Fair pageant start at 7 p.m. on the museum stage. And Kane performs on the main stage at 8 p.m. The McKinney Center Fall Market is Saturday from 10 until 5 at 103 Franklin Avenue in Jonesboro. You can get more details on the Freedom Hall and Johnson City events page at WQUT.com.
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0: Looking at hot and humid weather today, upper 80s near 90 degrees this afternoon. Enjoy the dry weather. We do have some showers and storms that will be returned to the area as early as tomorrow morning. And then again on Friday, temperatures still in the 80s. From Storm Team Love Weather, I'm meteorologist Jeremy Eisenhoff.
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That's Jimi Hendrix and All Along the Watchtower on this Rock and Roll Wednesday morning with Bud as we head towards the noontime hour. Your classic rock lunch on the way. Here's Boston and Hitch a Ride at WQUT.

0: will rock you. 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
2: 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The Jesse Williams Band will perform at Thursday Night Jams this week, 7 until 9:30 at Abingdon Market Pavilion. Departure, the Journey Tribute, will perform Thursday night at the Sounds of Summer Concert from 7 till 9 at the Downtown Center on State Street in Bristol. Music on the Square Friday night from 7 until 9 on Main Street in downtown Jonesboro will feature Kalia Yeagle. Covered Bridge Jams in Elizabethan Saturday night from 7 until 9 at Covered Bridge Park will feature My New Favorite. And Brat Folk will perform at the Walnut Street Music Series Saturday night from 7 until 9 at Johnson City Brewing Company. 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

0: That hot and humid weather today, upper 80s near 90 degrees this afternoon. Enjoy the dry weather. We do have some showers and storms that will be returned to the area as early as tomorrow morning. And then again on Friday, temperatures still in the 80s. From Storm Team Love Weather, I'm meteorologist Jeremy Eisenhoff.
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Riding the wind since 1937.

From 1968, the inimical John Kay and Steppenwolf, Born to Be Wild. It is Bud on your Wednesday, and here's Pat Benatar. 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

0: Bob Seger, the Silver Bullet Band. 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On a Wednesday afternoon with Bud, the Classic Rock Lunch is underway, and your chance to win that $25 gift card from Uptown Cheesesteak Company. That's coming up in just a little bit. In fact, just a few minutes from now. But in between, we got some great rock and roll. The Who, Whitesnake, Styx, Lonesome George, Thorogood, and a whole lot more to fill the hour. So stick around. 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

0: Looking at hot and humid weather today, upper 80s near 90 degrees this afternoon. Enjoy the dry weather. We do have some showers and storms that will be returned to the area as early as tomorrow morning. And then again on Friday, temperatures still in the 80s. From Storm Team Love Weather, I'm meteorologist Jeremy Eisenhoff.
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in the still of the night. 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
1: Hey, this is Jerry George, and here's some of what's going on this week. The Appalachian Fair Quack Track 2.62 mile walk run is Friday night to kick off their 100th anniversary celebration. 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Rides and fair buildings open at 11 a.m. Bart Long's Clydesdales will be on the museum lawn from 11 a.m. until 10 p.m. The Truck and Tractor Pool is in the Appalachian Arena beginning at 6. The Ms. Appalachian Fair pageant starts at 7 p.m. on the museum stage. And Kane performs on the main stage at 8 p.m. The McKinney Center Fall Market is Saturday from 10 until 5 at 103 Franklin Avenue in Jonesboro. You can get more details on the Freedom Hall and Johnson City events page at WQUT.com.
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0: Looking at hot and humid weather today, upper 80s near 90 degrees this afternoon. Enjoy the dry weather. We do have some showers and storms that will be returned to the area as early as tomorrow morning. And then again on Friday, temperatures still in the 80s. From Storm Team Love Weather, I'm meteorologist Jeremy Eisenhoff.
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That's Uncle Mick Jagger and the Rolling Stones with Honky Tonk Women as we head headlong into the 1 o'clock hour. Why not? Black Sabbath. 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

0: loving, touching, and squeezing, all that going on with Journey. 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
2: 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It's Third Thursday at Cumberland Square Park in Bristol. 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The Jesse Williams Band will perform at Thursday Night Jams this week, 7 until 9:30 at Abingdon Market Pavilion. 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Music on the Square Friday night from 7 until 9 on Main Street in downtown Jonesboro will feature Kalia Yeagle. Covered Bridge Jams in Elizabethan Saturday night from 7 until 9 at Covered Bridge Park will feature My New Favorite. And Brat Folk will perform at the Walnut Street Music Series Saturday night from 7 until 9 at Johnson City Brewing Company. 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

0: Net hot and humid weather today, upper 80s near 90 degrees this afternoon. Enjoy the dry weather. We do have some showers and storms that will be returned to the area as early as tomorrow morning. And then again on Friday, temperatures still in the 80s. From Storm Team Love Weather, I'm meteorologist Jeremy Eisenhoff.
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I think it'd be a good time for us all to say Creole on this rock and roll Wednesday afternoon, the Dire Straits and the Sultans of Swing. And why not? Here's Poison. Ain't nothing but a good time. 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
3: Looking at hot and humid weather today, upper 80s near 90 degrees this afternoon. Enjoy the dry weather. We do have some showers and storms that will be returned to the area as early as tomorrow morning. And then again on Friday, temperatures still in the 80s. From Storm Team Love Weather, I'm meteorologist Jeremy Eisenhoff.
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That's her Back in Black. It's AC/DC and You Shook Me All Night Long as we roll into the 2 o'clock hour for maybe the perfect rock and roll record. 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

0: That's the Cars and Just What I Needed, and just when I needed it most, as we roll downhill on a Wednesday afternoon with Bud. Hey, stick around. 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
2: 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And Kane performs on the main stage at 8 p.m. The McKinney Center Fall Market is Saturday from 10 until 5 at 103 Franklin Avenue in Jonesboro. 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

0: Looking at hot and humid weather today, upper 80s near 90 degrees this afternoon. Enjoy the dry weather. We do have some showers and storms that will be returned to the area as early as tomorrow morning. And then again on Friday, temperatures still in the 80s. From Storm Team Love Weather, I'm meteorologist Jeremy Eisenhoff.
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Life in the Fast Lane. With your left blinker on. For heaven's sakes, get out of the way. That's rock and roll from the Eagles. We're rolling downhill. Here's Van Halen, the best of both worlds at Tri-Cities Classic Rock. 101.5 WQUT.

0: 1980. Damn the Torpedoes. Don't do me like that. That's Tom Petty and the Heartbreakers. Tri-Cities Classic Rock 101.5 WQUT. It's Bud, and it's time for me to get up and go. Buzz will be along after 3 o'clock this afternoon, your 4 o'clock deep cut. Oh, it's going to be a good one today. Little something off the beaten path. Plus the traffic jam. 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We want to see you in a Kia. That's coming up. 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
2: 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The Jesse Williams Band will perform at Thursday Night Jams this week, 7 until 9:30 at Abingdon Market Pavilion. 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Covered Bridge Jams in Elizabethan Saturday night from 7 until 9 at Covered Bridge Park will feature My New Favorites. 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
4: Looking at hot and humid weather today, upper 80s near 90 degrees this afternoon. Enjoy the dry weather. We do have some showers and storms that will be returned to the area as early as tomorrow morning. And then again on Friday, temperatures still in the 80s. From Storm Team Love Weather, I'm meteorologist Jeremy Eisenhoff.
5: 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Riding the wind since 1937.

Frank Beard, rest in peace, brother. We lost Frank yesterday. He was on the road with ZZ Top a couple of weeks ago. They had to cancel a gig at the last second. And we knew Frank was not feeling well, but, wow. Again, rest in peace. And Back-to-Back Classic Rock is on the air right here on QUT.

101.5 WQUT. The Tri-Cities Classic Rock. Steve Miller, Jet Airliner. And yes, it's Buzz. Happy Wednesday. And bring on the weekend. We've got the deep cut on the way. We're going to dig into the archives. We're going to pull out a gem. We're going to dust it off and we're going to throw it on the air. We've got the traffic jam on the way too. Going to wrap up your workday. Are you ready? Let's do it, man. I'm going to wrap it up and rock out on the ride home with a big set of back-to-back classic rock right here on QUT. And we've got UT football on the way as well. Yes, we do.

0: We've got Tennessee football on the air here on QUT. Get ready. Home opener on Saturday, September the 5th at Neyland. We've got the pregame show on the air at 1 o'clock here on QUT. Kick at 3:30 against Furman. Let's go, Big Orange!
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2: 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The Jesse Williams Band will perform at Thursday Night Jams this week, 7 until 9:30 at Abingdon Market Pavilion. 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

0: Wednesday near 90 degrees, mid-60s tonight. Scattered showers will be back on Thursday morning, and that chance of rain will continue Thursday afternoon. Another round of storms expected on Friday. Not a washout, but a pretty good chance for some scattered to widespread rain showers and a few storms through Friday afternoon. From Storm Team Love Weather, I'm meteorologist Jeremy Eisenhoff.
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0: 101.5 WQUT, the Tri-Cities Classic Rock, Skynyrd. Give me back those bullets. And yes, it's Buzz. Our sweet deals page is rocking right now. Got a great deal on Back Nine Golf in Johnson City. 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

0: Hey, it's Buzz, and I've got some special guests in the studio. Mater is here, and Goats is here. Good to see you all again.
1: Good seeing you.
2: Good to be here.
0: I guess we've got some fundraising to do. This coming Saturday, y'all have a big event. What's going on?
2: So we are teaming up with the Jericho Shrine. The Shriners there in Blountville, and we're going to be doing a ride for them to raise some money for their kids in their children's hospital.
0: That is absolutely awesome. Motorcycle ride?
2: Yes, sir.
0: Okay. What time are we hooking up?
1: Registration's at 11.
0: Okay.
1: Kickstands up are at 1. And we've got a few stops in between. I'm also going to be having a band there. Also with the Shriners Clowns.
0: Who's your band?
1: It's OC, O and Company.
0: Okay. Okay, cool. Registration 11 a.m. Where are you meeting?
1: Jericho Temple.
0: Oh, okay. What's the address?
1: It's 1100
2: Jericho Shrine Way, Blountville, Tennessee.
0: Okay, cool. And you've got some great stops on this deal, right?
1: Yeah.
0: Tulips?
1: Yep. Got tulips.
0: Is that your first stop?
1: That's the first stop.
0: Okay. Second stop?
2: We're going to be Wrecking Crew Harley Davidson there in Johnson City.
0: Okay.
2: And then we'll make our way over to East Tennessee Distillery.
0: Awesome.
2: And give everybody a little time just to get off there and spend some time there. And then we'll be headed back to the Shrine.
0: And $20 per rider, $5 per passenger.
1: Yes.
0: And all the proceeds will go to the Jericho Shriners?
1: Yes.
0: Tell me, Goats, what do they do exactly?
1: They do everything. They do orthopedic. I was a Shriners patient for 21 years.
0: What was your issue? What was going on? If you don't mind.
1: No, I love to tell you. Okay. I had club feet.
0: Did you?
1: I was born without ankles.
0: Really?
1: And I had 8 surgeries at Shriners, 2 as an adult.
0: Wow. You're kidding.
1: No. My last surgery, it consisted of taking out part of my pelvic.
0: Mm.
1: Breaking the bone in half and putting half in my right foot and half in my left to make an ankle.
0: You're kidding.
1: A triple orthosis.
0: Wow. Wow. So that's what the Shriners do then? So somebody has a medical issue of some sort, needs surgery or something, maybe long-term rehabs, and they support that financially?
1: They do. And the parents don't have to pay for nothing. They'll even transport the children and the parents to the hospital and back to wherever they need to go back to.
0: So it starts when you're a kid, but then you stay with the program even as an adult.
1: Yes. It depends on how bad the situation is. My situation was a little bit more severe because where I've had so many surgeries. So yep. They kept me till I was 21. But usually they discharge at 18.
0: That's incredible, Goats. That's incredible. Now, Goats and Mater are with the Southern Moose RC, which is yes. A riding club, which is different than a MC.
1: Yes.
0: Which you were pointing out. Tell me about it.
2: So, riding clubs are just a little different than MCs. The structure is just a little bit different, but it's still a motorcycle club. Ladies can be patch members with us and ride with us and things like that. And we're the hierarchy with the motorcycle clubs, mainly guys.
0: Mm-hmm.
2: We take, there's no restrictions on motorcycles, whether it be a trike or a Honda or a Harley, it doesn't matter with us, anybody can wear, put your knees in the breeze.
0: All bikes are welcome.
2: All bikes are welcome.
0: I love that. The Southern Moose RC, they've got a great gig happening this coming Saturday. It's a big fundraiser for the Jericho Shriners. We're going to make sure, and I think we do. I think Jerry put this flyer up on the events page. We'll double check that, but that's got all the info.
1: Also let you know, the rain date is August 29th.
0: Okay.
1: Come hell or high water.
0: So that's just would be the next Saturday.
1: The following Saturday. I'm going to make this very clear. Mm-hmm. If it rains on the 22nd and we got to go the 29th, we're still doing it. I can put everybody inside. They've got a big auditorium. They got a band. They got a stage for the band. They're gonna supply the food.
0: Yeah.
1: We're gonna have children from Shriners.
0: You're saying if by chance you get bumped from this Saturday to the next,
1: yes,
0: you're gonna make sure.
1: I'm gonna make sure
0: there will be a fundraiser.
1: Yes, there is. Okay. And you do not have to have a motorcycle to join our ride.
0: I got you.
1: Anyone, everyone is welcome.
0: Do y'all have a Facebook page?
2: We do.
0: Okay.
2: Yeah, Southern Moose RC, or the Kingsport Southern Moose, I believe.
0: Mater, Goats, thank you. And, of course, we have this flyer up, too, and we'll support you all week, okay?
1: Appreciate that. We appreciate y'all. This means a lot to me.
0: Hey, well, I did not know. I didn't know this about you. So I think it's really
1: touching. People don't realize that I was a Shriners brat for 21 years.
0: You get around pretty good for a chick with no ankles.
1: Exactly. Well, they're fused right now. But yeah, I've got hardware in my ankles from where they're holding the ankle part together.
0: You got it. Cool.
1: Yeah, I set metal detectors off every time I go through them.
0: I bet you. I bet you do. You all got it. Thank you so much.
1: Thank you.
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0: Driving out low to 66 degrees, we will see a good chance of scattered showers and storms arriving overnight early morning tomorrow. And then for tomorrow, mix of sun and clouds, scattered showers and storms, are high at 86. Clouds continue tomorrow night, 50% rain chance, 65 below. And Friday, partly cloudy to cloudy at times, 60% chance of rain, high at 85. From Storm Team 11 Weather, I'm Chief Meteorologist Mark Reynolds.
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101.5 WQUT, the Tri-Cities classic rock, The Who. Won't get fooled again, and yes, it's Buzz. And it's time for the 4 o'clock deep cut. We do it every weekday at around 4 p.m. We dig into the QUT archives, we pull out a gem, we dust it off, and we throw it on the air. And we hope that you like it. And if you don't, well, we'll have to try again tomorrow. Make sure you're tuned in. On this date in 1979, British singer, songwriter, producer Nick Lowe married Johnny Cash's stepdaughter, Carlene Carter, in Los Angeles. Nick Lowe welcomed into the family of country music royalty. And well, it didn't end well. They are divorced. Let's go ahead and do Nick Lowe right now. I love this tune. Cruel to Be Kind, right here on QUT.

1.5 WQT, the Tri-Cities Classic Rock, Stevie Nicks, Edge of 17, and yes, it's Buzz. Happy Wednesday. Bring on the weekend. We've got a block party weekend on tap here on QUT. You know it. Going to rock out all weekend long. Misty Reed will do the honor Saturday morning. Then we've got Jerry George, the Queen of Classic Rock, on the air at 10 a.m. Captain John Patrick is going to be on the air Saturday at 3. Then Shane is going to rock out on Saturday night. We've got Alice Cooper on the air. Alice's Attic. Great show, by the way. 2 hours of Alice Cooper beginning at 4 p.m. We've got Flashback at 6 p.m.

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0: temperature overnight low to 66 degrees. We will see a good chance of scattered showers and storms arriving overnight early morning tomorrow. And then for tomorrow, mix of sun and clouds. Scattered showers and storms are high at 86. Clouds continue tomorrow night. 50% rain chance, 65 below. And Friday, partly cloudy to cloudy at times. 60% chance of rain, high at 85. From Storm Team 11 Weather, I'm Chief Meteorologist Mark Reynolds.
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0: Hey, it's Buzz, and I've got a special guest in the studio right now, Jeff McArdle. We've got a big sweet deal happening tomorrow morning. Of course, Jeff is with the Center Street Grill and Smokehouse in downtown Kingsport, Tennessee. Always a sellout, Jeff.
1: It's always a joy.
0: What does it feel like, man? You must feel like Paul McCartney, because it's every show, every gig, it's sold out.
1: That's right.
0: It's great food.
1: Well, thank you.
0: It's great food.
1: Yeah, we enjoy preparing it for every single guest that comes through the door.
0: Give me your top three items on your menu right now.
1: The Cuban sandwich is one of the most popular. It's got pulled pork, sliced ham, mayonnaise, mustard, and pickles on a toasted hoagie. Mm-hmm. Our Philly steak is real popular, and then our burgers are just going like crazy. Great. Plus our smoked wings as well.
0: And I say that because not only do you have a very, very fine restaurant, you do so much in the community, and I know this is a special time of the year for you because it is football time in Tennessee, bro.
1: Oh, yeah. We can't wait. We're excited. Ready for the coach's show tonight to get started and kick off on Friday for DB
0: football.
1: So you've
0: got a coach's show you do at the Center Street Grill and Smokehouse
1: on
0: Thursdays?
1: On Thursday nights.
0: Is that what Don Hellman's doing with you?
1: That is with Don Hellman.
0: Okay, and you're on the show with him?
1: Yes, we start the show, and then the coach comes in after.
0: Okay, cool. What time does the show begin tomorrow?
1: It begins at 5:30.
0: Okay, great. Well, head on down and check out the show. So we've got high school football Friday night. You're a big ETSU guy, aren't you?
1: Yeah, I pull for him. I hope they have a really good season.
0: What's your vibe on the season, man?
1: Hopefully just keep getting better. I think last year was a little down, but getting positive and getting a few more wins this year.
0: And let's talk about the Volunteers.
1: Yes, going to be a great season. We're excited about that.
0: We're going to see some great football. I don't know how many games they're going to win. I mean, they're going to win enough. I mean, the question is, will it be 7?
1: I'm leaning towards 7, but hopefully there's a couple extra we get a surprise for. So
0: I have some big teams coming into Knoxville, including Texas and Alabama.
1: I mean, and LSU.
0: And LSU. Oh, yeah.
1: That's going to be the big one.
0: Dude, I hate Lane Kiffin.
1: No.
0: Hate that guy. All right, so we've got a sweet deal on sale tomorrow morning at 11 a.m., of course, with the Center Street Grill and Smokehouse in Kingsport, on sale at 11 a.m., a $50 value, only $25. Now, Jeff, you also love to do a lot of catering during the football season, don't you?
1: Yes, absolutely. So if you're tailgating and you need anything for that, we have pulled pork, pulled chicken, wings, brisket. I mean, we could do burgers, hot dogs, whatever you need.
0: You've got a website, don't you?
1: We do. It's centerstreetgrilltn.com.
0: Okay.
1: And our phone number is 423-247-7447. You can give us a call and set that up, any caterings at any time.
0: There you go, Jeff. 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You got it, brother?
1: Got it. Thank you, sir.
0: Jeff, thank you, buddy.
1: We appreciate it.
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2: Drove not low to 66 degrees. We will see a good chance of scattered showers and storms arriving overnight, early morning tomorrow. And then for tomorrow, mix of sun and clouds. Scattered showers and storms are high at 86. Clouds continue tomorrow night, 50% rain chance, 65 below. And Friday, partly cloudy to cloudy at times, 60% chance of rain, high at 85. From Storm Team 11 Weather, I'm Chief Meteorologist Mark Reynolds.
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0: Hey, it's Buzz. And I've got a special guest in the studio right now. David is here.
1: Hey, how are you?
0: From Marco's Pizza in Kingsport, Tennessee. And you know what, David? When I met you, we did that remote a couple of months back.
1: Yep.
0: It was a grand opening.
1: Yep. Hard to believe it's been almost a year.
0: Has it really been?
1: Yes.
0: Don't tell me
1: that.
0: Well, I had really never had Marco's Pizza until that day. And I'm just going on record right now and telling you, it was absolutely spectacular. I loved, especially the topping. Now, the cheese is good, but the toppings are killer, man.
1: Yeah. I mean, we have the best pizza as far as any pizza chain and also locals. I mean, we won the best pizza in Kingsport back. Mentioned it last time I was on the air with the Brouhaha. We won best overall pizza and best specialty pizza in Kingsport.
0: And we've got this great sweet deal this Friday at 11 a.m. Marco's Pizza in Kingsport, Tennessee, a $50 value, only $25. Now, we did this before, and it sold out.
1: Yep. We're looking forward to it again. I mean, the response has been fantastic. Love working with WQUT and just can't thank all the people enough for supporting us in Kingsport. And we're also opening in Greenville, hopefully soon, and we're negotiating to open in Gray first of next year.
0: Oh, man. You're kidding.
1: Yep.
0: I had no idea. So Greenville and Gray potentially, right?
1: Yes.
0: I want to know where you get those little pepperoni cups. It's like the little cup pepperoni deal.
1: Man, they're so fantastic. I mean, it's just a Marco's proprietary type thing, and they're fantastic, kind of spicy. They cup up when you cook them. And
0: yeah.
1: I mean, our Pepperoni Magnifico is by far our best seller.
0: Love it. And the sausage, too. I mean.
1: Oh, we sell a lot of the sausage. Yeah, it's a hand-pinched sausage. It's just fantastic.
0: So you would say opening up there in Kingsport, Tennessee has been a success?
1: It's been wonderful. I mean, we still have people coming in all the time, you know, word of mouth through their friends, didn't know we were there. And like I said, we're a little over 10 months, and instead of sales going down after grand opening, they've been going up.
0: Incredible. And you brought some pizza here today.
1: Oh, yeah. Yeah, definitely. I brought some pepperoni pizzas and also a Pepperoni Magnifico.
0: Well, we better go because the salespeople are in there eating all the pizza. And I'm going to be pissed off.
1: Yeah, you got to go get you some.
0: David is here from Marco's Pizza in Kingsport, Tennessee. And we do have a sweet deal on sale this Friday at 11 a.m. at WQUT.com. 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
1: Yes. But come and get it. Come visit us at our Kingsport location. I'm there most of the time and love to make you a pizza. Been doing this 39 years, so you get a handcrafted pizza.
0: And by the way, you're a big rock guy because you were telling me some great stories about Def Leppard backstage at Freedom Hall back in the day.
1: Yes, I delivered backstage to them. This was in 1988, and Joe Elliott was kind of a... He was kind of not very nice, but Rick Allen and everybody else was great.
0: Joe was a dick?
1: Yes, he was.
0: Oh, yes. Joe Elliott was
1: a
0: dick?
1: Yes, 100%.
0: Okay, yeah. How about the other guys? Yeah.
1: Everybody else was fantastic.
0: David, awesome, buddy. Thank you so much. Great to see you. And that sweet deal again on sale this Friday at 11 a.m.
1: Hey, thanks. Thank you.
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0: Overnight low to 66 degrees. We will see a good chance of scattered showers and storms arriving overnight early morning tomorrow. And then for tomorrow, mix of sun and clouds. Scattered showers and storms are high at 86. Clouds continue tomorrow night. 50% rain chance, 65 below. And Friday, partly cloudy to cloudy at times. 60% chance of rain, high at 85. From Storm Team 11 Weather, I'm Chief Meteorologist Mark Reynolds.
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0: Hey, it's Buzz, and I've got a special guest in the studio right now. John is here. John is with WJ's Bike Shop. Of course, if you need a couple of parts on your bike or you need some work, you do work. You do some work too, don't you?
1: Oh, yeah.
0: Okay. 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
1: We do everything from engine rebuilds to parts and service.
0: On motorcycles?
1: Yeah, mainly on Harley Davidsons.
0: Mainly on the Harleys, but you've got some classics. Wait a minute now. You ride a
1: 71 shovel.
0: It's a 1971 shovel. It's a really nice bike.
1: Yeah.
0: Well, John, you've got a big ride coming up on Saturday, September the 12th. Rolling Thunder, Tennessee Chapter 4, correct?
1: Yes, sir.
0: Tell me about it. What's going on?
1: Well, it's our Rees Across America ride, and we try to buy wreaths to put on all the graves in the VA cemetery. And with me and all the other organizations, or Rolling Thunder and all the other organizations, a lot of veterans organizations too, buy wreaths, and we place them on the graves on the VA in December.
0: I was going to ask you the date on that, because I had Deb from Freedom Hall in here last year. She's very involved in this.
1: Yeah, she is.
0: And so now you're trying to raise the money to pay for the wreaths.
1: Right. We raise money to pay for the wreaths. And in the past, we've got about half, a little better than half, the graves covered. So our goal is to cover all of them.
0: Yeah.
1: But each year, there's like 700 and some new graves added to it every year. So
0: right.
1: It makes it different. Difficult to do, but we're trying anyway.
0: You guys actually covered half last year?
1: Yeah.
0: Wow. Well,
1: us and all the different organizations that sell the wreaths.
0: So officially, it is the ride for the wreaths. Saturday, September the 12th. Registration at 11 a.m. Kickstands up at 12:30 p.m. Where does this get started at?
1: It starts at our shop, WJ's, on Wayfield Drive in Johnson City.
0: Nice.
1: And it ends there with a little cookout.
0: Okay, so you take off there, you come back, and you're going to have a great ride, right?
1: Yep, yep.
0: Okay, tell me where you're going to go.
1: It's just going to be a scenic ride through the country with a Washington County police escort to try to keep everybody safe.
0: Good deal. $20 per rider, $10 per passenger?
1: Right. And the wreaths have gone up. They used to be $15 a piece. Now the wreaths are $17 a piece.
0: Oh.
1: So just if you ride, you get by one wreath. And if you got a passenger, you get to buy one and three quarter wreath.
0: That's really cool, though.
1: Yeah.
0: So if you ride, you will actually pay for at least one wreath that will be on the grave of a fallen soldier.
1: Yes, at the VA.
0: Wow, that's really good stuff, man.
1: Yeah.
0: You gonna have a band?
1: I don't think so. We're gonna have a DJ.
0: Okay. No one told me about this. Oh, it's not me? Come on, John. What's going on, man? No, I'm just kidding. Yeah, so you'll have a DJ and a nice cookout after the ride at WJ's Bike Shop, again at 3318 Wayfield Drive, Johnson City, Tennessee.
1: Yes, sir.
0: And we've got the flyer for this event on our events page, John.
1: Oh, good.
0: So if you want to check that out, anybody wants to check that out and make sure you get on that bike and ride, again, on Saturday, September the 12th, the flyer is at WQUT.com on the events page. We all good?
1: We're good.
0: Thanks, John. Appreciate you, man.
1: All right. Thank you. Appreciate you.
2: 101.5 WQUT, now streaming at WQUT.com.
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0: low to 66 degrees. We will see a good chance of scattered showers and storms arriving overnight, early morning tomorrow. And then for tomorrow, mix of sun and clouds, scattered showers and storms, are high at 86. Clouds continue tomorrow night, 50% rain chance, 65 below. And Friday, partly cloudy to cloudy at times, 60% chance of rain, high at 85. From Storm Team 11 Weather, I'm Chief Meteorologist Mark Reynolds.
1: Transmitting from high atop Buffalo Mountain with 99,000 watts of classic rock. 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

0: Hey, it's Buzz, and I've got a special guest in the studio right now. Jeff McArdle. We've got a big sweet deal happening tomorrow morning. Of course, Jeff is with the Center Street Grill and Smokehouse in downtown Kingsport, Tennessee. Always a sellout, Jeff.
1: It's always a joy.
0: What does it feel like, man? You must feel like Paul McCartney, because it's every show, every gig, it's sold out.
1: That's right.
0: It's great food.
1: Well, thank you.
0: It's great food.
1: Yeah, we enjoy preparing it for every single guest that comes through the door.
0: Give me your top three items on your menu right now.
1: The Cuban sandwich is one of the most popular. It's got pulled pork, sliced ham, mayonnaise, mustard, and pickles on a toasted hoagie. Mm-hmm. Our Philly steak is real popular, and then our burgers are just going like crazy. Great. Plus our smoked wings as well.
0: And I say that because not only do you have a very, very fine restaurant, you do so much in the community, and I know this is a special time of the year for you because it is football time in Tennessee, bro.
1: Oh, yeah, we can't wait. We're excited. Ready for the coach's show tonight, tomorrow night to get started and kick off on Friday for DB
0: football.
1: So
0: you've got a coach's show you do at the Center Street Grill and Smokehouse
1: on
0: Thursdays?
1: On Thursday nights.
0: Is that what Don Hellman's doing with you?
1: That is with Don Hellman.
0: Okay, and you're on the show with him?
1: Yes, we start the show and then the coach comes in after.
0: Okay, cool. What time does the show begin tomorrow?
1: It begins at 5:30.
0: Okay, great. Well, head on down and check out the show. So we've got high school football Friday night. You're a big ETSU guy, aren't you?
1: Yeah, I pull for him. I hope they have a really good season.
0: What's your vibe on the season, man?
1: Hopefully just keep getting better. I think last year was a little down, but getting positive and getting a few more wins this year.
0: Let's talk about the Volunteers.
1: Yes, it's going to be a great season. We're excited about that.
0: We're going to see some great football. I don't know how many games they're going to win. I mean, they're going to win enough. I mean, the question is, will it be 7?
1: I'm leaning towards 7, but hopefully there's a couple extra we get a surprise for. So
0: we have some big teams coming into Knoxville, including Texas and Alabama.
1: I mean, and LSU.
0: And LSU. Oh, yeah.
1: That's going to be the big one.
0: Dude, I hate Lane Kiffin. Hate that guy. All right, so we've got a sweet deal on sale tomorrow morning at 11 a.m., of course, with the Center Street Grill and Smokehouse in Kingsport, on sale at 11 a.m., a $50 value, only $25. 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
1: Yes, absolutely. So if you're tailgating and you need anything for that, we have pulled pork, pulled chicken, wings, brisket. I mean, we could do burgers, hot dogs, whatever you need.
0: You've got a website, don't you?
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0: Okay.
1: 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You can give us a call and set that up, any caterings at any time.
0: There you go, Jeff. Appreciate you, buddy, and good luck with your coach's show. And let's have a great football season. 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
1: Got it. Thank you, sir.
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